by the man who wrote the Skater's Waltz, something equally jaunty, the Bella Bocca Polka by Emil Waldteufel on this Friday. I hope your week has gone well. I'm Tom Cran with the music for you, and I'm glad you're here. So Tchaikovsky, tipping his hat to Mozart, who was second to none in his admiration for Mozart. That's on the way. But first, some stirring music that stirs the Finnish soul here, the Karelia Overture by Sibelius.

0: Osmovenska and the Lahti Symphony Orchestra from Finland with the Karelia Overture by Sibelius. In a moment, Tchaikovsky's tribute to Mozart.
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0: 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It is to Mozart that I am obliged for the fact that I have just dedicated my life to music, said Tchaikovsky. He also said, I love Mozart as the musical Christ. I do not think this comparison is blasphemous. Tchaikovsky went on to say, Mozart was as pure as an angel, and his music is full of divine beauty. With those quotes in mind, this is Tchaikovsky's tribute, the Orchestral Suite No. 4, Mozartiana.

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0: And that is Tchaikovsky's tribute to Mozart, the orchestral suite number 4, based on themes by Mozart. It's called Mozartiana. The Prague Symphony Orchestra and Jiří Bělalovec conducting.
1: 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Thank you for joining us. 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
2: I'm Jason Rosenbaum. 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
2: This is a Brazilian dance.

That is by Camargo Guarnieri, a Brazilian dance played by the Boston Pops and Keith Lockhart. Music for a Friday. I'm Tom Cran. I'm glad you're here. And this is pianist Sarah Davis Buchner. She's going to play a piece by Joaquin Rodrigo, and it is called Bailete. And basically, it is a dance. So from a Brazilian dance to a Spanish one.

0: Ballet. Baileta is the name of that, or a ballet, a big dance by Joaquin Turina, and it does have a bit of flamenco flavor to it, played by pianist Sarah Davis Buchner. I'm Tom Crane. Have a great weekend.
1: 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We hope you're enjoying the music you're hearing today. 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I'm Charlie McDonald. 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

So where on earth did this idea come from that musical instruments are somehow gendered? You know, if it's a trumpet or some kind of horn, it's played by a guy. A harp? Well, that's clearly a female instrument. Never mind that there are all kinds of exceptions to these rules. As they say, the exceptions prove the rules, right? But they're absurd. I suppose it has something to do with the sound an instrument makes. We think if it's a big and forceful sound, a guy has to play it. A nice delicate harp or a flute should be a woman. Totally ridiculous, of course. Well, Marie-Louise Nonnecker is going to prove the ridiculousness coming up as she performs in the Horn Concerto No. 1 by Richard Strauss in the hour ahead. Helena Munktell was a Swedish composer of the mid-19th century. She actually lived all the way until 1919. Well, she was born in 1852. Nice long life. And this is from her Suite for Large Orchestra. We'll hear the finale played by the Gävle Symphony Orchestra led by Tobias Ringborg.

That is the finale from the Suite for Large Orchestra by Helena Montel, Tobias Ringborg, and the Gavle Symphony Orchestra. Good to be with you. For classical music this hour, I'm Steve Seal. Horn Concerto by Richard Strauss on the way. Inspired in part by the fact that Strauss grew up with a dad who played French horn, so this is an instrument that meant quite a lot to him throughout his life. The great flutist Jean-Pierre Rampal here, Trevor Pinnock at the harpsichord, and Roland Pidoux playing the cello, this flute sonata in E major by Johann Sebastian Bach.

0: A flute sonata by Bach, Jean-Pierre Rampal, flute, Trevor Pinnock, the harpsichord, Roland Pidou, playing the cello.
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0: Here from the Mexican composer Manuel Ponce, three Mexican folk songs played here by David Russell.

Three Mexican funk songs, set there by the Mexican composer Manuel Ponce, played there by David Russell. Among the great living French horn soloists, those who make their career in the spotlight playing solo works for horn, we can certainly count the German horn player Marie-Louise Neunecker. She's had a number of works dedicated to her, including one by the late, great Serge Ligeti, who wrote his Hamburg Concerto for her, which she premiered in 2001. Here, though, one of the solid stalwarts of the horn repertoire, the Concerto No. 1 by Richard Strauss, with Marie-Louise Neunecker here and the Bamberg Symphony Orchestra, led by Ingo Metzmacher.

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0: The Horn Concerto No. 1 by Richard Strauss, with Marie-Louise Neunecker as soloist, Ingo Metzmacher and the Bamberg Symphony Orchestra in that performance.
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0: Ramuncho is the name of a novel by the French author Pierre Loti, written in 1897, a love and adventure story about contraband runners in the Basque province of France, one of Loti's most popular stories. Love, loss, and faith being eternal themes, Loti said about his story. And

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0: Serenade, noun. A piece of music sung or played in the open air, typically by a man at night under the window of his lover. So that's the first definition of serenade that you get when you look it up. It seems kind of specific and narrowly defined. So how do we get from there to this? Well, I'll go a little further into Merriam-Webster's and you get a slightly different definition. One that is more appropriate to the music that we're hearing, but there is a connection between the two. I'll tell you about it, and we'll enjoy this serenade by Yosef Suk coming up. And if you happen to be wooing your lover beneath a window, who's to say it won't work? Marion Bauer was an American composer of the late 19th, early 20th century. And this is from her Symphonic Suite for Strings, the prelude played here by the Ambash Chamber Orchestra.

Prelude from the Symphonic Suite for Strings by the American composer Marion Bauer, played there by the Ambash Chamber Orchestra. Well, hello there. I'm Steve Seal. Thanks for tuning in for good music. Nice to have your company. Coming up, a serenade for strings. We'll delve into exactly what that word serenade has meant down through the centuries and find that it almost universally means a very agreeable piece of music. William Boyce was an English composer of the mid-1700s. I just learned, I'd never known this, that like Beethoven later on, he actually became deaf during his career, but he continued to compose despite of it. And this is one of his characteristically short symphonies, his Symphony No. 3. In all of 5 minutes, William Bowden with the English String Orchestra.

0: The Symphony No. 3 by a fellow who wrote a lot of pretty short symphonies like that, William Boyce, played there by William Boughton and the English String Orchestra.
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0: Karlstein is a large Gothic castle located about 10 miles southwest of Prague. It was built in the 14th century at the behest of King Charles IV. It's a pretty big tourist attraction today, one of the most frequently visited castles in the Czech Republic. And this is from the composer Zdeněk Fibich, and it's called A Night at Karlstein.

A Night at Karlstein by the Czech composer Zdeněk Fibich. That was František Vinár and the Prague Symphony Orchestra. The original definition of the word serenade is a piece of music sung or played in the open air, typically by a man at night under the window of his lover. Okay, that kind of tracks, I suppose. We're talking about a practice that would date back many centuries, but how do you get from there to the more general application of the word? Well, go a little deeper into Merriam-Webster's and you get this, an instrumental composition in several movements written for a small ensemble and midway between the suite and the symphony in style. Aha, now we're talking. So we have Tchaikovsky's and Elgar's and Dvorak's serenades for strings, and this one by the Czech composer Josef Suk.

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0: Santa Serenade for Strings by the Czech composer Josef Suk, played there by Jiří Belohlavek and the Czech Philharmonic.
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0: Vasily Kalinnikov might not be the most familiar name in classical music, but two things jump out immediately listening to his first symphony. The first is this. Yep, that is a melody that is so good that you almost get deja vu listening to it. Like, wow, surely some more famous person must have written that. Nope. Kalinnikov gets the credit. That's the other thing. Yes, he's Russian. You figured it out. His music is very Russian, too. We'll listen to the Symphony No. 1 by this composer coming up in about 15 minutes. Off to Spain to begin this hour's music, and this is from Agustín Barrios, and it's called Spring Waltz, played here by guitarist David Russell.

Very agreeable little ditty there. That's from the composer and guitarist Agustin Barrios, called Spring Waltz, played there by guitarist David Russell. Well, hello. How are you? I'm Steve Seal. Thanks for tuning in for this hour of music. There are probably a million ways to make the point that classical music is something that is interwoven with just life. We think of it as this kind of ivory tower event, or this thing over here that sips tea with its little pinky raised, all separate from real life. But don't forget, all these little tunes, they're just part of daily life. They were actually written by great composers like this one.

Brahms' Lullaby, played there by Jenny Lind. It's no secret, of course, that women composers down through history had a much harder time just becoming composers in yet another field that was seen as the territory of men. One has to wonder, though, if this late 19th, early 20th century English composer had an additionally tough time because her name was just kind of funny. Susan Spain Dunk was her name. This is her interlude from her Suite for String Orchestra.

0: Interlude from the Suite for String Orchestra by Susan Spain Dunk, played there by Douglas Bostock and the South German Chamber Orchestra.
1: 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I'm Charlie McDonald. 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
0: Vasily Kalinnikov was a Russian composer of the late 19th century. He lived from 1866 to 1901. Pretty short life, only dying at the age of 35 there. So he managed to compose as much as he could during that short life. Gave us two symphonies. If you're a fan of the likes of Tchaikovsky, Rimsky-Korsakov, you're going to love Kalinnikov. Here is his Symphony No. 1 with Nemirovy and the Scottish National Orchestra.

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0: The Symphony No. 1 by the Russian composer Vasily Kalinnikov, played by the Scottish National Orchestra, led by Nema Yervi.
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0: By Jules Massenet, played here by the New Zealand Symphony Orchestra, led by Jean-Yves Aussance.

0: Very gentle, very lovely music of French composer Jules Massenet. The Nocturne from his Suite Number 1, and we heard it played by the New Zealand Symphony Orchestra, led by Jean-Yves Ossentz. Always something worthwhile and indeed useful at our website. 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

Now, it's true that there are a lot of unisex names in the world. Alex, Chris, Francis, although that one spelled differently depending on whether or not it's for a man or a woman. Those are not the kind of unisex names that delight me the most, though. The ones I truly enjoy are nicknames that women sometimes use for their longer names that make them sound like short order cooks or gas station attendants, you know, like Mel for Melanie, or in this case, Lou for Louise. Lou Koster, the 20th century composer from Luxembourg. We'll listen to her music coming up. This is an album, Leaf for Winds, by Camille Saint-Saëns, arranged by Paul Tafnell and played here by the Sylvan Winds.

an album leaf for oboe, clarinet, bassoon, and horn by Camille Saint-Saëns, and we heard the Sylvan Winds performing. Thanks for tuning in for this hour of music. I'm Steve Seal with something from Luxembourg later on, and Czech classical music largely for this hour. A big symphony in about 5 minutes, but first here from Antonín Dvořák, something for cello and piano. Silent Woods, played here by Elisa Weilerstein, cello, and Anna Polonsky, piano.

Silent Woods by Dvorak, Elisa Weilerstein, cello, Anna Polonsky, piano. Zdeněk Fibich was also a Czech composer and a pretty near contemporary of Dvorak's, but considerably lesser known, and this may be due to the fact that while Dvorak and Czech composer Bedřich Smetana both engaged with the prevailing trends of Czech nationalism of the second half of the 19th century, Fibich was sort of ambivalent about the nationalist movement at the time, and so his music was sadly not publicly celebrated as much as that of the other two musicians. This is his Symphony No. 1, played here by the Detroit Symphony Orchestra, led by Nema Järvi.

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0: That is the Symphony No. 1 by the Czech composer Zdeněk Fibich. And we heard it played by the Detroit Symphony Orchestra, conducted by Naima Yerby.
1: 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Thank you for joining us. 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
0: And now for something from the Luxembourgish composer, Lou Koster. Her name was Louise. She preferred to go by Lou. And this is a piece called Mozzeltraum, which we will hear played by the Estro Armonico Luxembourg Chamber Orchestra. The harmonic estrus is how that is translated. The musical desire. Mm-hmm. Jonathan Cale conducts here this music of Lou Koster.

0: Moseltraum by the Luxembourgish composer Lou Koster, Louise Koster, of the women's nicknames that are also shortened versions of men's names. Lou definitely has got to be one of the best. Better than Jesse, better than Sam. Mel is good, Joe not bad, but Lou absolutely best.
1: 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I'm Charlie McDonald. 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
2: As a composer, he got mixed reviews. Sometimes Sibelius was put in a box, critiqued as a Finnish nationalist, accused of holding too tightly to the fading trend of Romanticism. That criticism didn't feel good. He struggled with it, but he stayed true to himself. He fought hard to find his audience, and you know what? He found them. The world is so vast. When it comes to art, your audience is always out there somewhere. You just need to stay true to yourself and to your art. Consider this symphony by Sibelius as symbolic, an ode to being authentically you. It's on the way. I'm Melanie Renata. This is Music Through the Night. Some fairy tale vibes float through this hour, and really nothing says fairy tale more than the magical sounds of the harp. 20th century composer Marcel Grangeny crafted 5 variations on a theme of Haydn. Each one requires a variety of demanding technical harp skills, with some hand crossings, arpeggios, and pedal changes. Harpist Yolanda Kondonassis, she doesn't miss a beat. It's a fantasy on a theme of Haydn.

Just so pretty and so impressive. Harpa's Giolanda Condonassus with a fantasy and a theme of Haydn by Marcel Grangini. Speaking of pretty, the piano and viola create such a stunning atmosphere here for Robert Schumann's fairy tale pictures. I'm Melanie Renata. This is Music Through the Night.

0: Pianist Martha Argerich and violist Nobuko Imai with Fairy Tale Pictures from Robert Schumann. Schumann did not leave a program note for that work, but that's kind of the fun of it. You get to craft an image for yourself. The applause at the end of that work making me think of a nice gentle storm. This next work was inspired by the image of migrating swans. A Sibelius symphony in just a moment. I'm Melanie Renata, and you're listening to Music Through the Night.
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0: Imagine 16 swans soaring over the treetops of a thick Finnish forest. It's a real sight that inspired the finale of this symphony. It's Jean Sibelius's Fifth Symphony in E-flat major, his opus 82. It's performed for you here by the Lahti Symphony.

0: Majestic swans soaring over a forest. That's the image that inspired the finale of that work. Jean Sibelius's Fifth Symphony in E-flat major, Asma Vanska at the podium there conducting the Lahti Symphony.
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0: Imagine pacing the aisles in a library and coming across a dusty old tune with the inscription of Haydn. That's sort of what happened to Brahms. A librarian friend with a good eye for buried treasures found this music of Haydn's, handed it off to Brahms. Brahms took that melody and transformed it into this, Variations on a Theme by Haydn. It turns out, the original tune may not have been by Haydn at all. But either way, this work is on the way. I'm Melanie Renata. So glad you're here. This is Music Through the Night.

As an artist, it really is just a matter of luck, a matter of timing, that determines if you're considered a foundational part of something, or if you're considered a link between those foundational parts. Whether a composer is a pillar or a link that holds the world of classical together, it doesn't really matter. They're all important. A couple of strong links in the classical chain are coming up this hour. A piece here from a link in the chain, Peter von Winter. His music often lovingly regarded as the bridge between Mozart and von Weber, a flow away from strict structure to more emotional depth. Here's flutist Bruno Meyer and the Prague Chamber Orchestra, von Winter's Flute Concerto No. 1 in D minor.

0: A flute concerto from a unique period in classical music history, a moment when orchestral emotions expanded, solo instruments started to get the spotlight. There, Peter von Winter's first flute concerto in D minor, performed by flutist Bruno Meyer and the Prague Chamber Orchestra. I'm Melanie Renata with another link in the classical chain in just a moment. 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
0: Composer Laura Netzel was a multi-talented musician whose music became a link between Grieg and Debussy. There's hints of romanticism and just lightly impressionistic. You'll pick that up here in her suite for violin and string orchestra.

You really can hear the lyricism in music composed by singers like that. Laura Netzel's Suite for Violin and String Orchestra, Malin Broman conducting and performing the violin solo with Musica Vitae. Now, Johannes Brahms was once handed a piece of music thought to be crafted by Haydn. He was shook and inspired. He crafted a work based on the melody, only for it to later be discovered that Haydn was probably not the original author. Regardless of the origins, the variations on a theme by Haydn from Brahms is a delight. It's performed for you here by the Chicago Symphony. I'm Melanie Renata. This is Music Through the Night.

0: known best as the St. Anthony Variations, since no one really knows for sure who exactly wrote the original. That's variations on a theme by Haydn from Johannes Brahms, the Chicago Symphony performing Daniel Barenboim at the podium.
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0: Can you feel the cobblestone beneath your feet? Look around at the old Italian villa, surrounded by vibrant, intoxicating gardens, a tranquil water nymph-inspired fountain, lush, expansive greenery that bursts with stunning views of the Mediterranean coast. Look over there, the Cilento Mountains, off in the distance. These are all actual views that inspired this music, a work called Mythic Gardens by composer Howard Shore. We'll dive into this dreamy musical world later this hour. I'm Melanie Renata, and this is Music Through the Night.

Need a little late night snack? How about a bite of Baroque? The Empire Brass here with A Concerto by Tommaso Albinoni.

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I'm Melanie Renata. This is Music Through the Night. And have you ever gotten a beat stuck in your head? Well, at one point, Camille Saint-Saëns was grooving to a Latin beat that a friend had introduced him to, and on that same night, the crackle of a fire joined that beat and sparked a musical idea, his Havanaise. Here's violinist Jinju Cho and Appassionato.

0: Apasionado and violinist Jinju Cho serving up a musical taste of Cuba there with the Avenez by Camisa Sons. I'm Melanie Renata with a musical seascape and gardens on the horizon. 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
0: Everyone knows the name Poseidon, the Greek god of the sea. Lesser known is Amphitrite, the queen of the sea. Composer John Knowles Payne described both of them through a symphonic poem, and from that work, this is an ocean fantasy. Joanne Folletta conducting the Ulster Orchestra.

In Ocean Fantasy, from the final orchestral work by John Knowles Payne, Poseidon and Amphitrite, the Ulster Orchestra performing. I'm Melanie Renata. Thanks for being here for some music through the night. To prepare you for this next work, you should know that it was crafted by the same person who scored The Lord of the Rings. Now you've got a pretty good idea of the atmosphere you're about to sink into. Here's cellist Sophie Shaw and the 21st Century Chamber Orchestra. It's Mythic Gardens by Howard Shore.

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0: Doesn't this feel almost otherworldly? What sort of unknown atmosphere does this take you to? Perhaps somewhere underwater. Almost like you're bobbing and flowing with the tide. It's a poetic little work from Welsh composer Grace Williams, one of very few works from her that have been recorded. You get to sink and drift away with this work later this hour. I'm Melanie Renata. I'm so glad you're here. This is Music Through the Night.

This hour brims with a bouquet of sounds, at least these first couple of floral-inspired pieces do. This one feels and sounds like a smooth, almost buttery, slightly sweet flower petal. And of course it does. It's called A Single Petal of a Rose by Duke Ellington.

pianist Genevieve Thibaudet with A Single Petal of a Rose by Duke Ellington. You move from one single solitary petal to an orchestral piece that bursts with a bouquet of a beautiful perennial herb. This is called Sage Flower. It's by French composer Vincent Dondi. It's performed for you here by the Württemberg Philharmonic. I'm Melanie Renata, and this is Music Through the Night.

0: Inspired by a poem about a little forest fairy named Sageflower. Vincent Dundy's Sageflower, Opus 21, performed for you there by the Württemberg Philharmonic. I'm Melanie Renata. Thanks for being with me for some unique bits of music through the night. An oboe and bass clarinet come bubbling up to the surface in just a moment.
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0: It's a pretty small catalog of recorded music, the works of 20th century Welsh composer Grace Williams. It's filled with quite a few vocal works that will definitely leave you speechless, but her chamber pieces, there's just something very unique about them, especially this romanza.

A Welsh seascape in sound, bass clarinetist Andrew Sparling and oboist John Anderson with a bubbling romanza by Grace Williams. Tonight's classical music programming is supported by JLL, a commercial real estate firm using data and AI to transform how clients find, manage, and invest in properties around the world. 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JLL, see a brighter way. I'm Melanie Renata. This is Music Through the Night. And within this piano concerto from John Field, you'll find a nocturne-like movement tucked within it. He sort of did that with all seven of his piano concertos. This one's performed by pianist John O'Connor and the Scottish Chamber Orchestra.

0: Some nocturnal sounds tucked within all that vibrancy there in John Field's third piano concerto in E flat major. Pianist John O'Connor performing with the Scottish Chamber Orchestra.
1: 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We hope you're enjoying the music you're hearing today. 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I'm Charlie McDonald. 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
0: War. It's always a destructive force. It takes away many things. Among the countless losses are the individual hopes and dreams by those directly impacted, and thus the impact those unrealized dreams could have had on society as a whole. Composer Ernest Farrar, he died in World War I at just 33 years old. Very little has been written about him, and not many of his pieces survived the test of time. But this work from him continues to inspire musicians and scholars alike. It's on the way. I'm Melanie Renata. Please stay with me.

Guitarist David Russell sharing with you the joy of Emilio Poole's Tranquilandia Seguidilla. Thanks for being with me this morning. I'm Melanie Renata with some really pretty pieces to begin our time together this hour. From contemporary composer Daniel S. Godfrey, this is a romanza.

the New York-based Cassette String Quartet with a romanza by Daniel S. Godfrey. You get to continue to sway through the early morning with this slice of Franz Schubert's collection of 8 solo piano works. This is his Impromptu No. 3 in G-flat major, opus 90, No. 3.

0: pianist Alfred Brendel with The Power of a Pretty Impromptu by Schubert, his third in G-flat major. That pretty vibe is just going to carry you straight through into the English countryside in just a minute. I'm Melanie Renata.
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0: By the time Ernest Farrar was in his 30s, he'd already created a pretty large body of music. But then the First World War happened. He enlisted, became a second lieutenant, and was tragically and senselessly killed on the battlefield. Of his many works, not many survived. This is but one, his English Pastoral Impressions, performed for you here by the Philharmonia Orchestra, Alastair Mitchell at the podium.

0: man, the power of pretty pieces just scattered all over this hour of music. Nothing better on an early summer morning. That was the Philharmonia Orchestra with English Pastoral Impressions from Ernest Farrar. I'm Melanie Renata with an early work of Mozart's coming up in just a minute.
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0: What sorts of remarkable things were you creating when you were 5 years old? Maybe a lovely paper wreath or a stellar Legos tower. Not that it's any competition, but when Mozart was five, he was composing his first pieces of music. By age six, he'd already performed in front of numerous imperial courts, and 10 years into composing, at just 15 years old, Mozart crafted this, his 14th symphony in A major.

0: Adam Fischer conducting the Danish National Chamber Orchestra for a piece of teenage experimentation, Mozart's Symphony No. 14 in A major.
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0: Just this past month in May, after 5 months of practice, a high school band in Wisconsin was told it could no longer perform the music its students had prepared. Music that held a message about identity, bravery, and just seeing one another, embracing one another. Music the school board claimed could incite violence. Well, the students, the music, the composer, they were silenced, but it didn't stay that way. A community rallied, a church opened its doors, a crowd lined up around the block, and what was supposed to be silenced wasn't. And it's about to be heard loud and clear here in just a bit. I'm Melanie Renata. Please stay with me. A harp solo here to help you greet the morning. The Magical Aviary from Images by Marcel Tournier.

Harpist Emmanuel Faison serving up a twinkly piece of musical magic, the magical aviary from Images by Marcel Tournier. Good morning, my friend. It is 6 past the hour. I'm Melanie Renata, and our time together this hour starts low, almost hesitant. Bassoons and oboes ease in like a breath before a shout. And then it breaks wide open. No wonder a school board couldn't keep this silenced. This is A Mother of a Revolution by Omar Thomas.

The University of Kansas Wind Ensemble with music briefly silenced by a Wisconsin school board last month, but yeah, just for a moment. A church full of people made sure it did not stay silenced for long. Performed last month at that church to a packed house, thousands more watching online. A Mother of a Revolution by award-winning American composer, arranger, and educator Omar Thomas. I'm Melanie Renata. I'm just so glad to be with you on this last weekend of Pride Month. This work comes to you from a composer who believes that music should make room for the voices that aren't always heard. A perfect piece for Pride. This is Darest O Soul by Mari Esabel Valverde.

0: The power of Minneapolis-based a cappella ensemble Cantus with Dearest O Soul by Marie Isabel Valverde. I'm Melanie Renata. Good morning. I've got a gentle yet powerful piano solo coming up for you in just a minute.
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0: If, by chance, you need a little pep in your step on this Saturday morning, this will give you exactly what you're looking for. Pianist Sarah Davis Buchner with Rhapsody No. 1 in B minor by Johannes Brahms.

The energetic lyricism of the Rhapsody No. 1 in B minor by Brahms. I'm Melanie Renata, and in order to protect his career, because of the times he was living in, queer composer Peter Tchaikovsky made the heartbreaking choice to never live his truth publicly. So solid in that choice that he once married a woman. And although he did remain legally married to her for the rest of his life, shortly after his vows, he ran away to seek respite from the whole thing. Weeks spent alone in a safe space allowed him to process the heartache, and it's where and when he wrote his Souvenir of a Beloved Place. This is just a small slice of that work.

0: Violinist Joshua Bell and the Berlin Philharmonic with Meditation from Tchaikovsky's Souvenir of a Beloved Place in D minor. I'm Melanie Renata with a tender work on the way.
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0: Aaron Copland once wrote an opera about a young woman in rural America who dared to dream beyond the farm horizon. A story of courage, hope, and freedom. It's The Tenderland Suite, here performed by the Phoenix Symphony.

0: The Phoenix Symphony with sounds of hope, possibilities, and pride. The Tenderland Suite by Aaron Copland. I'm Melanie Renata. Thank you for being here. Be good to yourself today and be good to your neighbor too, okay?
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You step into a concert hall in 1940, and instead of hearing the usual rigid standards, this music that you're hearing has a groove to it. That's what Florence Price unleashed upon the classical world when her Third Symphony first arrived on stage. She fused blues idioms and even a juba dance in the third movement directly into the heart of the orchestra. You'll hear the fourth movement from Price's Third Symphony a bit later this hour. I'm Vernon Neal. Good morning. Wilfred Lehmann leads the Queensland Symphony Orchestra. This is the first movement from Alfred Hill's Symphony No. 5, The Carnival.

The Queensland Symphony Orchestra with the music of Australian composer Alfred Hill. That was the first movement from his Symphony No. 5 titled The Carnival. They were led by Wilfred Lehmann. If you ever get a chance to see a pianist perform this next piece, seriously, get ready to wipe your eyes in just disbelief a few times. There's no way one person could perform this. Go figure, it's the work of Franz Liszt. The piece is titled A Sigh. The legendary George Bolette is at the piano. Here it is.

Just gotta let that one breathe. George Bolette with a sigh from Franz Liszt. That was the Etude number 3. Guitarist Sharon Isbin was actually on her way to becoming a rocket scientist before she decided to pick up the classical guitar. That mathematical mind, I mean, obviously worked in her favor, especially when it comes to piecing together the layers upon layers of musical puzzles of J.S. Bach. Here she is performing alongside the Zurich Chamber Orchestra. This is Bach's Violin Concerto No. 1.

0: originally for violin, hence the violin concerto piece. You heard it here for guitar from Sharon Isbin, alongside the Zurich Chamber Orchestra. That was J.S. Bach's Violin Concerto No. 1. And up next, you'll hear a romantic mid-20th century piece from Argentine composer Carlos Guastavino.
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0: His critics called him old-fashioned. But Carlos Guastavino refused to apologize for filling his scores with sweet, accessible melodies that captured the soul of his homeland. They were just romantic. He had an absolute devotion to the traditional folk rhythms of Argentina, and that eventually won over audiences worldwide. Here's an example of what captured the hearts of the world. This is Guastavino's Cantilena and Finale with the Camerata Bariloche.

Carlos Huastavino's Cantilena and Finale, performed by the Camerata Bariloche. For decades, the entire world believed this piece of American music had been permanently lost, even destroyed. Florence Price was a massive celebrity in her day, but after her death, her legacy was largely forgotten by history. The rest is, well, history. John Jeter conducts the Vienna Radio Symphony Orchestra in the historic fourth movement from Florence Price's Symphony No. 3.

0: John Jetter and the Vienna Radio Symphony Orchestra with the fourth movement from Florence Price's Symphony No. 3.
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0: Now imagine putting your blood, sweat, and tears into writing a custom piece of music to honor your old high school, only to have the music director throw it straight into the trash. That's what happened to Rayfawn Williams.

0: Ray Vaughan Williams, Charter House Suite with the Israel Chamber Orchestra. I'm Vernon Neal. 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
0: Seventeen years before a single wooden nutcracker ever danced across a theater stage, a completely different winter masterpiece took Europe by storm. Jacques Offenbach wrote this music for a massive, big-budget science fiction spectacle about a group of travelers who blast off in a cannon to visit the moon. The dance sequence was such an audiovisual success that it completely captivated a young Peter Tchaikovsky. You'll hear the Snowflake Ballet later this hour. I'm Vernon Neal. Let's start in 18th century Paris. William Christie leads the period specialists of Les Arts Florissants. This is the overture to Jean-Philippe Rameau's Pygmalion.

Lazar Florizan performing. Felix Mendelssohn wrote this next duet as a barter with two of Europe's top wind players for some custom music, a massive share of Bavarian dumplings. What do you think? Even Stevens? Mendelssohn kept his end of the bargain in just a single day. Clarinetist Sabina Meyer and basset hornist Wolfgang Meyer joined the Württemberg Chamber Orchestra for this concert piece for clarinet and basset horn.

0: Jörg Fairbairn, the Württemberg Chamber Orchestra with Sabina Meyer and Wolfgang Meyer performed Felix Mendelssohn's concert piece for clarinet and basset horn. And up next, a double feature from Mozart that he wrote to show off his own musical skills after a trip to Paris.
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0: Violinist Anne-Sophie Mutter and the Academy of St. Martin in the Fields performing Mozart's Sinfonia Concertante under Sir Neville Mariner.

0: the Sinfonia Concertante from Mozart. Anna-Sophie Mutter was a violinist, joined by violist Bruno Jurana. Up next, Joff Offenbach and his rare winter fantasy that inspired Tchaikovsky.
1: 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Thank you for joining us. 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
0: Offenbach based the plot of this production directly on the tales of Jules Verne, complete with a massive cannon blast that takes a crew of explorers right onto the lunar surface. The travelers encounter a strange civilization where a sudden drop in temperature triggers this legendary winter waltz.

0: The Orchestra de la Suisse Romande under the direction of Naimi Yerby with Offenbach's Snowflake Ballet. I'm Vernon Neal.
1: 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I'm Charlie McDonald. 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
0: Beethoven was kind of petty. He hid specific, really specific insults and jokes inside his music. For this particular piece, he embedded a caricature of a chicken, then dedicated the work to a powerful noblewoman. Now his friends, they knew that elegant presentation was just a front for his hilarious bird-brained gag. Pianist Mari Kodama brings you the Piano Sonata number 10, Later This Hour. I'm Vernon Neal. Good morning. Dvorak wrote this next piece for a small ensemble that replaces the traditional piano with a pump organ. An instrument he chose specifically because his landlord owned one. I mean, why not? Here's the Pogo Allegro from Dvorak's Bagatelles.

Oliver Trindle with Dvorak's Bagatelles. That was the Poco Allegro. When you're listening to classical music, there's an opinion out there that you shouldn't adjust the volume on your end. Even when things get quiet, maybe even too quiet, don't touch your volume knob. This is usually by design. The London audiences back in Haydn's day had to learn that the hard way. They decided they'd get a little shut-eye, and all of a sudden, Haydn cranked the volume to 11.

The London Chamber Orchestra under Christopher Warren Green with The Dance Movement, the minuet from Haydn's Surprise Symphony, Symphony No. 94. Cécile Chaminade was commissioned to write this next piece as a test for some top students at the Paris Conservatory. And man, she did not hold back. It was specifically designed to expose any flaws in a player's breath control, yet it remains one of the most beloved showpieces in the repertoire. Flutist Susan Milan joins Richard Hickox and the City of London Sinfonia for the Flute Concertino.

0: Take a deep breath. Whew. Susan Milan and the City of London Sinfonia with Cécile Chaminade's Flute Concertino. Up next, a trip to the south of France for a suite by Georges Bizet.
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0: Georges Bizet wrote this music to accompany a tragic stage play. But the drama closed just after a few weeks. To save his work from total obscurity, a close friend of his rearranged the best parts into a concert suite that ultimately became way more successful than the play itself. Herbert von Karajan conducts the Berlin Philharmonic in the Lorelaisian Suite No. 2.

0: Georges Bizet's L'Arlésienne Suite No. 2, thanks to a little help from his friends, performed by the Berlin Philharmonic under Herbert von Karajan.
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0: This piece comes from an era when Beethoven began to push past classic chord traditions. Mario Dama is at the keyboard for the piano sonata number 10.

0: Pianist Mari Kodama with Beethoven's Piano Sonata Number 10. I'm Vernon Neal. 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I'm Vernon Neal. 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
0: A global lockdown. The chaos of motherhood. The image of a wire sculpture rising out of melting wax all collide in a stunning new musical project. American Tapestry is the brainchild of pianist and Juilliard professor Orly Shaham, who spent decades championing the voices of our era. That's for this week's New Classical Tracks. You'll hear some music from that album. I'm Vernon Neal. Thanks for being here.
2: This is New Classical Tracks from American Public Media. I'm Julie Amacher. I caught up with Orly Shaham recently when she was in St. Paul, Minnesota. She was here to co-host the program From the Top. That's just one of the many hats Orly Shaham wears in the world of classical music. She's a concert pianist. She also serves on the faculty for both piano and chamber music at the Juilliard School of Music. And for the past 18 years, she's collaborated with the Pacific Symphony in Costa Mesa, California. Her new recording, American Tapestry, features her with a chamber ensemble from that symphony. I asked her just how this relationship came about.
3: It's an interesting series because I'm both host and sort of curator and also performer. And so I've been putting together these programs. What I love is I get to play with the Pacific Symphony players, and we've kind of become a family over these years. I feel like I'm almost a member of the orchestra, which for a pianist is unusual. We don't usually get to feel that sense of community in that way. And the other thread that we've been doing ever since my first season is we have been playing a living American composer, at least one, every year. I decided since we were finally going to make an album together, I would take those two ideas, all of the family relationships that we have, and take all of these living American composers. So it's an album of all living American composers with a couple of pieces that this will be the premiere recordings of, some that we commissioned specifically for the series.
2: The story that I really love is the one that you tell about Sarah Kirkland Snyder and how you actually met her before you really knew anything about her music, and your connection was motherhood. Tell me a little bit about that relationship and how it evolved into her writing a piece of music for this ensemble.
3: Her husband is Steve Mackey, the composer. Mine is David Robertson, the conductor. And the two of them worked together. And then he said, oh, and my wife is pregnant. And so we sort of started spending some time together. And then Sarah gave birth to their son, Jasper. And we had one-year-olds at the time. So this was all very fresh for us. So we were sitting together and, you know, just talking about, how do you do this? How do you juggle this motherhood stuff with this creative musical energy, with this kind of traveling lifestyle? How do you actually make it all work? And that is how we bonded. And then I started to hear some of her music, and I found this piece of hers, The Currents, for solo piano. So that is featured on this album. I absolutely adore this piece. There's so much emotion in it and such waves of energy, but also layers and layers of writing that, you know, keep revealing themselves as I get deeper and deeper into the piece.
4: Wax and Wire is by Viet Quang, and that's what opens this recording. And you had a relationship with him in that he served as the composer in residence for the Pacific Symphony for a few years back. And one of the things that you said you like about his music is the whimsy and creativity in his writing. So how do we hear that in this piece?
3: He based the idea of the piece on these little sculptures, that these little wire sculptures of dancers. And the process of the artist, of how he made them, is that he made these wax molds, and then he covered those with wire, and then he melted the wax, right, so that all that's left is the wire. So you kind of hear both the melting and the fluid sort of the dance motion within this piece, and it's very short, but really grabs you. When you're playing something like this, and the composer's right there in front of you, and they're showing you, and they're even maybe changing things, you really have an appreciation for the fact that there's one soul communicating to all these other souls, and it's deeply, deeply meaningful.
4: The new recording is called American Tapestry, with pianist Orly Shaham and members of the Pacific Symphony. To hear the full conversation, download the extended podcast. That's New Classical Tracks from American Public Media. I'm Julie Amacher.
0: At some point in your life, admit it, you've probably tried to assemble a piece of furniture without the manual. Or maybe you tried to learn a piece of music without actually knowing how to play it. This first piece comes from the imagination. Percy Grainger wanted to write a standard English folk dance without actually using any real folk tunes. Kenneth Montgomery leads the Bournemouth Sinfonietta in Mock Morris.

The Bournemouth Sinfonietta with Percy Grainger's Mock Morris. Violence and evil spirits. Now that should instantly ping the idea of Paganini in your head. But this next composer never sold his soul to the devil like Paganini. He just went to a concert by a demon and decided, you know what? Let me write that down so I can recreate that music later. Giuseppe Tartini claimed he heard a demon play this for him in a dream.

0: Yeah, Kialing and the Scottish Chamber Orchestra, that was Giuseppe Tartini's Trumpet Concerto.
1: 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I'm Charlie McDonald. 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I'm Charlie McDonald.
0: Here's some music from this week's new classical tracks featuring music from Jesse Montgomery. Here's Dennis Kim and Orly Shaham. This is called Peace.

violinist Dennis Kim and pianist Orly Shaham. That was Peace by Jesse Montgomery for this week's New Classical Tracks. 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Quincy Jones lived many musical lives. Jazz trumpeter, pop producer, cultural icon. But at his core, he was a composer and arranger whose voice was shaped by the world of classical music. 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Now here's three pieces for orchestra.

0: Three pieces for orchestra with the BBC Philharmonic Orchestra under Paul Daniel. Ahead, you'll take a look at the childhood memories of Edward Elgar.
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0: I think the idea of a family band is probably both easier said than done and more chaotic than I'm guessing it is. This next selection was written by a 12-year-old Edward Elgar to accompany a homemade play he staged with his siblings. Aw, I certainly hope Virgil finds a way to throw some music together with his soon-to-be baby brother. Here's the Wand of Youth Suite number 1.

0: Edward Elgar's Wand of Youth, Suite Number 1 with the Indianapolis Symphony Orchestra under Raymond Leopard. And if anyone knows how to form a family band with two little babies, let me know.
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2: A lot of big Hollywood movies have big Hollywood casts. But right up there with the very biggest of them, The Adventures of Robin Hood, Warner Brothers, 1938. A movie that stole from the rich and gave to the call sheet. Errol Flynn, Olivia de Havilland, Basil Rathbone, Claude Rains, Alan Hale, Trigger. Yes, Trigger, the horse, whose real horse name, was Golden Cloud. He played Maid Marian's horse, uncredited, so no residuals for Trigger. I'm Aaron Kane, filling in for Lynn Warfel. Music by Eric Korngold from The Adventures of Robin Hood, and a whole lot more coming up on Saturday Cinema. Let's start the hour with music by Max Steiner from the film score that got him his first Oscar, a suite of music from The Informer.

Charles Gerhardt conducted the National Philharmonic Orchestra and the Ambrosian Singers there toward the end. That was some of Max Steiner's music for The Informer, the 1935 film directed by John Ford. 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And now the facts of the case. It is Saturday, and Saturdays are made for the movies and for movie music, it is known. Another fact, I am not Lynn Warfel. I am Aaron Kane, standing in for Lynn today. She says hi, and she will return. This also means that this is not the June birthdays show. Lynn asked me to tell you that it will be folded into a summer birthdays show in a few weeks. In the meantime, here is more music by Max Steiner from 1942's Now Voyager, starring Betty Davis, who considered Max Steiner to be her composer. She loved his music, and his music for this film won Steiner another Oscar.

0: The Sinfonia of London, conducted by John Wilson, with a suite of music from Max Steiner's score to 1942's Now Voyager, starring Bette Davis. Coming up, a little Movie Music 101 from Professor Korngold. Stay put.
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0: Robin Hood is back in the cinema right now, as it happens. The Death of Robin Hood, starring Hugh Jackman as Robin of Locksley. Well, here is some music from Eric Korngold's score for the 1938 film, The Adventures of Robin Hood, played here by the National Philharmonic Orchestra.

The National Philharmonic Orchestra, conducted by Charles Gerhardt, with music from Eric Wolfgang Korngold's soundtrack to The Adventures of Robin Hood, a film with a very deep bench. What a cast! Olivia de Havilland, Errol Flynn, Basil Rathbone, Claude Rains, Alan Hale. But we might be able to top that cast for sheer star power. How about the last great epic Western, How the West Was Won, 1962. Let's see, Gregory Peck, Henry Fonda, Debbie Reynolds, Robert Preston, John Wayne, Agnes Moorehead, Jimmy Stewart, and narrated by Spencer Tracy. And it was a film that was too big for just one director, too. It had three: Henry Hathaway, George Marshall, and John Ford. Here is some of Alfred Newman's music from How the West Was Won, played by the Cincinnati Pops.

0: The Cincinnati Pops, conducted by Eric Kunzel, with music by Alfred Newman, How the West Was Won, on Saturday Cinema, where Oscar-winning music from Miklos Rozsa is coming up in about a minute.
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0: Alfred Hitchcock's Spellbound, 1945. Does it get better than Ingrid Bergman and Gregory Peck? Well, they thought so. The two of them had an affair during filming. Filming a film about a psychoanalyst who falls in love with the new head of a hospital, only to find he suffers from dissociative amnesia and might or might not be a murderer. Here is some of Miklos Rozsa's music for that film, the Spellbound Concerto, played here by Earl Wilde and the London Promenade Orchestra.

Earl Wilde, the pianist there, and it was pretty wild. The London Promenade Orchestra was conducted by Charles Gerhardt. The Spellbound Concerto, music from the film Spellbound by Miklos Rozsa. And there's kind of a sad footnote for that film score. Its producer, David O. Selznick, originally wanted Bernard Herrmann to write the music, but he was unavailable, so they hired Rozsa. And the word is Alfred Hitchcock, the director, didn't like the music. He said it got in the way of his direction. Well, finally this hour, a little something from Alfred Hitchcock's first American project, 1940's Rebecca, music by Franz Waxman, on Saturday Cinema.

0: The intro to Rebecca, music of Franz Waxman. That was the Scottish National Orchestra, conducted by Joel McNeely.
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0: My brother used to control my mind with pictures of aliens. Aliens from the film this music comes from. Close Encounters of the Third Kind. The pictures were on promotional trading cards that came packed in loaves of bread that we got at the store. And I was terrified of any card with an alien on it. All my brother had to do was pick up one of those cards and I'd take out the garbage for him, anything. Just keep those little-bodied, big-headed aliens away from me. I don't know what my problem was. Those aliens were actually kind of cute. And the music is amazing. You'll hear it this hour on Saturday Cinema. Let's start things off this hour with a very memorable bit of music from a film shot on location in Nairobi, Cairo, and on the French Riviera. Oh, to have been a location scout for this movie, The Snows of Kilimanjaro, the 1952 adaptation of the 1936 short story by Ernest Hemingway.

The Memory Waltz from The Snows of Kilimanjaro. Gregory Peck was actually the third choice for the lead in that movie after Humphrey Bogart and Marlon Brando. That was the City of Prague Philharmonic there, conducted by Paul Bateman. Saturdays are movie days, and they are also Lynn Warfel days. And I, though it pains me to say it, am not Lynn Warfel. I am Aaron Kane, standing in for Lynn, just for this particular Saturday. Lynn will, of course, be back soon, but that does also mean that this is not the June birthdays show. Lynn asked me to tell you that that show will be incorporated into a whole summer birthdays show a few weeks from now. As for me, I grew up on movies, in the theaters, and on VHS tape. Remember those? Well, when DVDs came along, that was a big moment. The greatly increased picture and sound quality and the commentary tracks made me feel like I could finally call myself a cinephile with a straight face. I could collect fine films. So when it came time to purchase my first fine film, there was only one choice. Citizen Kane, 1941, Orson Welles, with music by Bernard Herrmann.

Soprano Kirita Kanawa joined the National Philharmonic Orchestra there, conducted by Charles Gerhardt. Selections from Citizen Kane by Bernard Herrmann on Saturday Cinema. I'm Aaron Kane, in for Lynn Warfel today. Very happy to be with you. We've got music still ahead this hour from Rachel Portman, James Horner, and John Williams. First, here's a film that had a different John Williams in its cast. John Williams, the British stage actor, joining Ray Milland, Grace Kelly, and Robert Cummings. Dial M for Murder. 1954, Alfred Hitchcock. Music by Dmitri Tiomkin.

0: A suite of Dmitri Tiomkin's music for Dial M for Murder. That was the City of Prague Philharmonic Orchestra, conducted by Paul Bateman. Coming up, music for Princes of Maine and Kings of New England. Stay tuned.
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0: Rachel Portman became the first woman composer to win an Oscar for her score for Emma in 1996, and a few years later, she wrote this music for The Cider House Rules.

A suite of Rachel Portman's music for The Cider House Rules, played by the Studio Orchestra, conducted by David Snell on Saturday Cinema. I'm Aaron Kane, in for Lynn Warfel today, and Lynn probably already knew this, but I only just learned that there was a sequel to Braveheart in 2019. Robert the Bruce, it was called, with Angus McFadden reprising his role as Robert the Bruce, the very same character he played in 1995's Braveheart, a film with a fantastic score by James Horner. And here are the end titles of that score, played by the City of Prague Philharmonic Orchestra.

0: Music by James Horner there, played by the City of Prague Philharmonic Orchestra, conducted by Paul Bateman. Music from the film that taught the world that François Truffaut can speak English and Bob Balaban can speak French. In a minute.
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0: I'm Aaron Kane. I'm in for Lynn Werfel today. Have you seen Disclosure Day yet? Spielberg's latest, with a score by John Williams, still writing great film scores at 94 years old. Well, anyway, Disclosure isn't exactly a sequel, but it is kind of a spiritual successor to Close Encounters of the Third Kind. They both have UFOs and aliens and abductions and cover-ups, but Disclosure Day is missing one thing that Close Encounters had, a certain famous five-note theme that plays a pivotal role in the story and that took composer John Williams 300 attempts just to get right. Here are excerpts from Close Encounters of the Third Kind.

0: Excerpts from Close Encounters of the Third Kind, music by John Williams. That was the Berlin Philharmonic, conducted by John Williams.
1: 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I'm Charlie McDonald. 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
0: Sergei Rachmaninoff was suffering. He was suffering through a crisis of confidence. The premiere of his first symphony had been a disaster. So Rachmaninoff fell into a funk that lasted 3 years and included a serious case of writer's block. Then he met Nikolai Dahl, a physician and amateur musician who was interested in hypnotherapy. Nobody seems to know for sure if Dr. Dahl hypnotized Rachmaninoff or just talked to him and encouraged him, but he started writing again, and one of the first things he wrote was one of his most loved compositions. Let It Hypnotize You in about 15 minutes.

a very jubilant carnival waltz there by Florent Schmidt, played by the Philharmonia Orchestra, conducted by Jeffrey Simon. I'm Aaron Kane. Great to be with you. Here is music that first showed up, in print anyway, as part of a collection called A Handful of Pleasant Delights, published in 1584. Yes, Greensleeves has been around for a long time. Shakespeare even referenced it in The Merry Wives of Windsor. But it might be living its best life here in the Fantasia on Greensleeves, written in 1934 by Ralph Vaughan Williams.

The New Zealand Symphony Orchestra, conducted by James Judd, with the Fantasia on Greensleeves by Ralph Vaughan Williams. Composer and guitarist Emilio Pujol was one of those musicians who excelled at a lot of things. He was a great performer, of course. He toured Europe and South America to great acclaim. He was a musicologist, too. He pioneered the revival of the vihuela, which was kind of Spain's equivalent of the lute, shaped like a small guitar but tuned like a lute. And Pujol was a teacher who taught many of the 20th century's best guitarists, and he was also a fine composer. Here is a romanza by Emilio Pujol, played by Pepe Romero.

0: Romanza by Emilio Pujol, played there by Pepe Romero. I'm Aaron Kane. Sergei Rachmaninoff busts his writer's block with a real blockbuster in about a minute.
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0: There is a World Cup match starting up in about an hour, I think. Croatia and Ghana are the two sides. That match will be held in Philadelphia. So here is the Philadelphia Orchestra, conducted by Yannick Nezet-Séguin and featuring pianist Daniel Trifonov. They're here with the Piano Concerto No. 2 by Sergei Rachmaninoff.

0: Daniel Trifonov with the Philadelphia Orchestra, conducted by Yannick Nezet-Séguin. That was the Piano Concerto No. 2 by Sergei Rachmaninoff.
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0: Composer and harpist Laura Zurr has made her home in the Pacific Northwest for many years, in Oregon, where there are many amazing rivers, beautiful and quite turbulent in spots. Here is a piece of hers called River Right Rumba. It's played by another harpist, Emily Granger.

0: Disappearing into the distance like the river that inspired it, that was River Right Rumba by composer and harpist Laura Zurr, played by harpist Emily Granger.
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0: Joseph Haydn didn't see the ocean until he was 59 years old. And it wasn't that much of the ocean either, just the bit between England and France, the English Channel. Haydn was sailing across that channel with Johann Peter Salomon, a violinist who was from Germany, like Haydn was. But in England, Salomon was connected, and he'd made Haydn an offer he couldn't refuse. Compose 12 symphonies, we'll take them across the channel, and you will be the toast of London. I'm Aaron Kane. You'll hear one of the last Haydn symphonies that those London audiences heard later this hour. We'll start this hour with a polka called Venovanka, the Country Woman, by Bedrich Smetana, played here by the Slovak Radio Symphony Orchestra.

Bedřich Smetana famously wrote music from his native Bohemia, but he also wrote great music about his native Bohemia. That was from the From category. That was a polka called The Country Woman. I'm Aaron Kane. Great to be with you. The 1995 remake of the film Sabrina received mixed reviews, let's say, at least compared to Billy Wilder's 1954 classic. But the music John Williams wrote for the score has done just fine for itself since 1995. John Williams has said that whenever he conducts the music you are about to hear, he dedicates it in his mind to the original Sabrina, in his mind, Audrey Hepburn, whom he knew toward the end of her life. Here is the theme from Sabrina, played by violinist Anna-Sophie Mutter, and the Recording Arts Los Angeles Orchestra, conducted by John Williams.

violinist Anna Sophie Mutter with the Recording Arts Orchestra of Los Angeles, conducted by John Williams, performing music of John Williams from the 1995 remake of Sabrina. Here is Over the Rainbow next by Harold Arlen from the 1939 film The Wizard of Oz, a song I know you have heard before, but maybe not quite like this.

0: Ron McFarlane playing lute, Carolyn Surick playing viola da gamba. That was Over the Rainbow from The Wizard of Oz by Harold Arlen.
1: 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I'm Charlie McDonald. St. Louis on the Air creates a unique space where guests and listeners share ideas with respect and honesty. 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
0: Joseph Haydn had a great third act. When he was almost 60 years old, he got the chance to go to London a couple of times and give several concerts featuring a bunch of new pieces he was commissioned to write. And the folks in London went wild for Haydn's music. The newspapers were practically following his every move. And the 12 symphonies he wrote and premiered there have come to be known as the London Symphonies. And here is the second to last of those 12, and its nickname is the very first sound you'll hear.

0: The penultimate, London Symphony, the Symphony number 103, the Drumroll Symphony by Joseph Haydn, played there by the Chamber Orchestra of Europe, conducted by Claudio Abbado. An overture that waited about 160 years to be published, coming up in about 1 minute.
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0: Our music by Fanny Mendelssohn, her only purely orchestral work, as in written for orchestra alone, unpublished during her lifetime, finally published in 1994. Here is the overture by Fanny Mendelssohn, played by the Women's Philharmonic.

0: the Women's Philharmonic, conducted by Joanne Folletta, with the only published overture by Fanny Mendelssohn.
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0: Antonín Dvořák lived in the United States for about 3 years. He'd been invited to New York to be the director of a brand new National Conservatory of Music. And when he decided that he needed a break, Dvořák took a little vacation to Iowa. Spillville, Iowa, which had a sizable population of Czech immigrants. So Dvořák and his family really felt at home there. Dvořák wrote some music while he was there, too, including this string quintet. You'll hear it this hour.

Dudelsack is a German word meaning bagpipe, although I feel I should point out that it literally means something closer to tootlebag. That was a Dudelsack and Waltz by Austrian composer Alfred Uhl, played there by the Cumberland Quintet. I'm Aaron Kane. It's great to be here with you today. And now, Dmitri Shostakovich gets jazzy. Well, maybe not that jazzy, but certainly marchy. This is the march from the Jazz Suite No. 2 by Shostakovich, played by the Frankfurt Radio Symphony Orchestra.

If you listened closely, you could hear an accordion in that orchestra really going to town, or marching through town, I should say. That was a march from the Jazz Suite No. 2 by Dmitri Shostakovich, played by the Frankfurt Radio Symphony Orchestra, plus accordion, conducted by Dmitri Kitayenko. 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Here is a ragtime dance by, well, the first name at ragtime, first and second, Scott Joplin. It's played here by pianist William Albright.

0: Ragtime Dance by Scott Joplin, played there by William Albright. Coming up, is this heaven? No, it's Spillville. Stay tuned.
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0: When Antonin Dvorak visited the town of Spillville, Iowa, it had 350 inhabitants, most of them Czech immigrants. It seemed a lot like home to Dvorak. The building where he and his family stayed is a museum now, dedicated to the composer's visit. Here is another monument to Dvorak's time in Spillville, a string quintet he wrote while he was there.

0: The Parker Quartet Plus One, an extra viola played by Kim Kashkashian. That was The String Quintet, The American Quintet, by Antonin Dvorak.
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will absolutely recognize the tune that's waiting at the end of this Jubilee Overture by Carl Maria von Weber. They'd recognize it in England as God Save the King. They'd also recognize it in Germany. It was their national anthem until 1922. Well, whether in German or English, feel free to sing along when we get there. Here is the Philharmonia Orchestra, conducted by Neeme Järvi.

0: The Jubilee Overture by Carl Maria von Weber. Nemi Järvi conducted the Philharmonia Orchestra. I'm Aaron Kane. Thanks for listening.
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2: The fathers love cricket, the sons love soccer. That was the lament some time ago from a friend whose family came to the States as refugees. Last night we went to watch World Cup soccer on a giant screen in a lovely outdoor location, where we made new friends with young people whose families had come from far distant corners of the globe. It was such an international experience, and it made me think about sport in general. This work by Michael Torkey has nothing to do with the beautiful game, but it's not the only game in town. This piece evokes something flying through the air at a high rate of speed, and it was composed for another huge world sports competition. I'm Mindy Ratner. Javelin comes your way this hour. And something else that's quick for a different reason. If you're stung by a tarantula, you might want to do a little dance like this one by Cécile Chaminade.

a tarantella by Cécile Chaminade, played by pianist Peter Jacobs. I'm Mindy Rantner. It's great to have your company for classical music on this last Saturday in June. Some Bach on the way, the second Brahms Serenade, and music that Michael Torkey composed for the Olympics in 1996, which took place in Atlanta. Atlanta is also the place where there's a World Cup match today, and it's the Atlanta Symphony Orchestra that we'll hear, conducted by Yoel Levy, in the overture to La Scala di Seta, The Silken Ladder, by Gioachino Rossini.

The Silken Ladder Overture by Gioachino Rossini. Yoel Levy conducted the Atlanta Symphony Orchestra. And there's a game, a match of the World Cup in Atlanta today. I don't know who's playing, but I'll have to check that out. A serenade by Brahms yet to come this hour, and music related to sport by Michael Torkey also on the way. Angela Hewitt plays Bach on a Saturday from the Partita No. 5. This is the Gigue.

0: Somehow that seems to have so much more heft on the piano than on the harpsichord for which it was written. From the Partita No. 5 by Johann Sebastian Bach, that was the Gigue played by Angela Hewitt.
1: 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I'm Charlie McDonald. 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I'm Charlie McDonald.
0: Ah, Brahms, always satisfying, especially when his music is recorded by the late István Kertész and the London Symphony Orchestra. This is the Serenade No. 2.

0: Istvan Kertész and the London Symphony Orchestra playing Brahms on a Saturday. That was the Serenade No. 2, often described as being a work for full orchestra, but when Brahms composed it, he had not only a small orchestra in mind, but, ready? One without violins. The composer himself made an arrangement for piano four hands as well.
1: 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Thank you for joining us. 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
0: Michael Torkey writing a piece for a big occasion, the 1996 Olympics in Atlanta. John Williams conducts the Boston Pops in Michael Torkey's Javelin.

0: Javelin. Music by American Michael Torkey. John Williams conducted the Boston Pops.
1: 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I'm Charlie McDonald. 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

This is one of the most memorable tunes that Richard Rodgers ever wrote. In the original, it has words, equally unforgettable, by Oscar Hammerstein. And the more I thought about it, I'm thinking, my favorite things. Some of my favorite things are coming up this hour on Your Classical Discoveries as we celebrate the June birthdays of composers, including Richard Rodgers. I'm Mindy Rattner. I hope you'll stay with me.

And one of the composers with a June birthday was the king of operetta in France. Although he was born in Germany, he was Jacques Offenbach, born in Cologne on June 20th, 1819. From his opera Tales of Hoffmann, this is the Barcarolle.

the much-loved Barcarolle from The Tales of Hoffmann by Jacques Offenbach. More music coming up. It's always nice to have company for classical music. I'm Mindy Rattner. I'm glad you're with me on this 27th of June. It being the final Saturday of the month, we're taking a look back and celebrating belatedly, in most cases, the birthdays of composers, including Sir Edward Elgar and Robert Schumann. Mikhail Glinka had a June birthday, the 1st of June, 1804. He's considered the father of, you know, the nationalist movement in Russian music. And we have a recording by Mikhail Pletnev and the Russian National Orchestra from Glinka's opera Ruslan and Ludmila. This is the overture.

What a tempo. Mikhail Plesnev making the Russian National Orchestra work. You hear those string parts that really zip along. The overture from Mikhail Glinka's opera Ruslan and Ludmila. Richard Rodgers. Oh, gosh, could he write for the musical stage? And he did a lot. First in collaboration with lyricist Lorenz Hart, with whom he wrote Pal Joey, Babes in Arms, a Connecticut Yankee. And then in the 1940s and 50s, he teamed up with Oscar Hammerstein II, Flower Drum Song, one of my favorites, South Pacific, likewise, and The Sound of Music, from which comes this tune in a transcription for piano.

0: Lovely. Stephen Huff playing music by Richard Rodgers, who was born 124 years ago tomorrow, from the musical Sound of Music, My Favorite Things. And we'll hear some more of My Favorite Things coming up on Your Classical Discoveries.
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0: Sir Edward Elgar had a June birthday, June 2nd, 1857. Bryden Thompson conducts the London Philharmonic in Elgar's Enigma Variations.

0: What an extraordinary tribute of affection. That's what that was. Edward Elgar saying to those he held most dear, this is how I feel about you. The Enigma Variations. Bryden Thompson conducting the London Philharmonic.
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0: Robert Schumann was born in Zwickau, Germany, June 8, 1810. From his Symphony No. 1, the Spring Symphony, this is the finale.

0: Daniel Barenboim and the Berlin Staatskapelle with the final movement from the Symphony No. 1, the Spring Symphony by Robert Schumann.
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Igor Stravinsky, painting a portrait of sorts in music. Maybe taking a cue from an Italian composer of the past. It's all in his ballet Pulcinella. Not just instrumentalists, but in the original, there are soprano, tenor, and bass vocalists. The Pulcinella Suite coming up as we celebrate the birthday of Igor Stravinsky. Aram Khachaturian was born June 6, 1903. The Armenian was born in Tbilisi, Georgia. And among his best-known works is this.

Lullaby from Guyana by Aram Khachaturian. I'm Mindy Rantner. It's great to have your company for classical music on this last Saturday of June and on your classical discoveries. We're celebrating birthdays, June birthdays of composers, including Robert Russell Bennett, composer and arranger. Igor Stravinsky, who needs no introduction, and we could say the same for Edvard Grieg. We'll hear the first movement from his A minor piano concerto. Actually, it's his only piano concerto coming up later on in the hour. The Capriccio Quartet plays the Paganini Variations by Belgian Eugène Ysaÿe.

Belgian violinist and composer Eugène Ysaÿe, having himself a lot of fun with the last of the 24 Caprices by Niccolò Paganini. Those were his Paganini Variations, played by the Capriccio Quartet. American composer and arranger Robert Russell Bennett was born June 15, 1894, in Kansas City. Kansas. Clarinetist Shannon Scott and flutist Leonard Garrison recorded his suite. This excerpt is called Cowboy Song.

0: Clarinetist Shannon Scott and flutist Leonard Garrison with Cowboy Song from a suite by Robert Russell Bennett, born June 15th, 1894. It's kind of interesting to hear his original music, if for no other reason than his fame rests largely on his arrangements and orchestrations for musicals both on Broadway and Hollywood. He worked with the likes of George Gershwin, Cole Porter, Jerome Kern, Irving Berlin, and Richard Rodgers, another composer with a June birthday. Robert Russell Bennett. So we got to hear a bit of his own stuff. Oh, and he did work one other time with Sergei Rachmaninoff, who wanted to make a two-piano reduction of his Piano Concerto No. 4. Robert Russell Bennett completed the reduction after Rachmaninoff died. So there we have Robert Russell Bennett. We're on to Stravinsky in just a moment.
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0: Igor Stravinsky was born in St. Petersburg, Russia, June 17, 1882. Among his works for the ballet stage is one called Pulcinella, this suite recorded by the Orpheus Chamber Orchestra.

0: The Orpheus Chamber Orchestra with Igor Stravinsky's Pulcinella Suite.
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0: Edvard Grieg, born in Bergen, Norway, June 15, 1843. This is the opening movement from his piano concerto.

0: pianist Vadim Holodenko with Miguel Harth Bedoya and the Norwegian Radio Orchestra, the first movement from Edvard Grieg's Piano Concerto.
1: 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For information, visit stlpr.org/legacy.
0: Richard Strauss had a very interesting way of telling stories. First of all, he did it with music. But he really breathed some life into old stories. Take this one. The story of Don Juan, the great misogynist, and I say great with quotation marks. I'm Mindy Rettner. We are going to celebrate the birth of composer Richard Strauss, along with some others, on Your Classical Discoveries. A birthday to celebrate is that of American composer Bernard Herrmann, so well known for his film scores. He was born in New York, June 29th, 1911. From his score for The Snows of Kilimanjaro, this is Memory Waltz.

Memory Waltz from the score for the film The Snows of Kilimanjaro, music by Bernard Herrmann. It's always nice to have your company for classical music. I'm Mindy Rantner. I'm glad we could get together on this last Saturday in June, and insofar as it is the last of this month, we are celebrating, somewhat belatedly in most cases, the birthdays of composers in the month of June. Among them, the Dane Carl Nielsen, Frenchman Charles Gounod, and one of the most remarkable composers in 19th and 20th century Germany, Richard Strauss, all of that on the way. Tommaso Albinoni was born June 8th, 1671, in Venice. This is an adagio he wrote. Sharon Isbin, the great American guitarist, plays it, along with Howard Griffiths and the Zurich Chamber Orchestra.

The Adagio by Tommaso Albinoni. Guitarist Sharon Isbin with Howard Griffiths and the Zurich Chamber Orchestra. Sharon Isbin will be at the Aspen Music Festival this summer as director of the guitar department, and in Aspen on August 19th. She has a solo recital coming up in celebration of America at 250, and she's calling the program From Hollywood to Joan Baez. 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Danish composer Carl Nielsen was born June 9, 1865. 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

0: Look About One Summer Day by Carl Nielsen. The Ars Nova Copenhagen was conducted by Michael Boyesen. Another birthday celebration coming up in just a moment.
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0: Charles Gounod, French composer, had a June birthday, June 17th, 1818, in Paris. He's best known for his operas, with one notable exception, the Petite Symphonie. We have a recording by the St. Paul Chamber Orchestra, conducted by Christopher Hogwood.

0: The Petite Symphonie by Frenchman Charles Gounod, celebrating his birthday, June 17th, 1818, as we are celebrating others on Your Classical Discoveries. Christopher Hogwood conducted the St. Paul Chamber Orchestra.
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0: Richard Strauss, the great German composer, was born in Munich June 11, 1864. One of his best-known works is this, the tone poem Don Juan.

0: James DePriest and the Oregon Symphony Orchestra with Richard Strauss's tone poem, Don Juan.
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2: Can you imagine finding out for the first time that you are going to write and premiere a brand new, groundbreaking work of art by reading about it in the paper? That's what happened to George Gershwin. He was playing billiards one night with a colleague. In runs George's brother, Ira, with a copy of the New York Tribune, a new jazz concerto by George Gershwin, right there in print, along with the date of the premiere. The date was 5 weeks away. So Gershwin started writing. I'm Aaron Kane. You'll hear what he came up with later this hour.

Let's start things off this hour with music by Ignacy Paderewski, a Polish composer who actually became the Polish Prime Minister in 1919. This is a minuet by Paderewski, played by pianist Stephen Huff.